0: Largest gathering of conservatives in Canada is underway. Party leader Pierre Poilievre urged the crowd in Ottawa to never give up because so much is at stake.
1: Some people believe that we should stop fighting, join the club, be content with the way things are. That certainly would be easier, my friends. But easy street leads to a dead end, and the hardest roads lead to the best destinations. Our destination is a country, the country that we knew and still love, a country where the people are back in charge of their lives, because this country and its people are worth fighting for. I keep fighting, and I hope you will too. Merci beaucoup.
0: Poilievre says Ottawa is full of entrenched special interest groups defending the status quo, and insists conservatives need to keep winning debates in opposition. Alberta's premier and the U.S. ambassador to Canada will speak tomorrow at the Canada Strong and Free Network conference.
2: The National Emergency Alert System was tested here in Ontario today at precisely 1:55 this afternoon. And at that moment, the Prime Minister was welcoming a Dutch princess back to Canada.
3: And I would like to thank you for your... both of your personal, sorry, this is a test, by the way. This is only a test, but now it's recorded for prosperity of our national alert system, so it's working. That's good.
2: The PM thanked Princess Marguerite for her lifelong commitment to Canada. She was born in Ottawa in 1943 after the royal family was advised to leave their homeland following the Nazi invasion. The princess has returned to this country many times, offering support to many, including our veterans and the Red Cross. Well, they are a summer staple for air show enthusiasts, aerial representatives of this country performing dazzling acrobatic feats.
0: But tonight, there are questions about the future of the snowbirds and whether they will continue to entertain Canadians for years to come. CTV's Graham Richardson has more.
4: For decades, they've been a Canadian symbol of blue skies and hot summer days. But conservatives are now warning 2026 will be the last time Canadians will be able to see the iconic snowbirds for many years to come.
5: Up front, the snowbirds are being canceled. This is the last season.
4: Tomey is the former mayor of Moose Jaw, Saskatchewan, home base for the snowbirds. He says the schedule is normal for 2026, but after that, the planes will stay on the ground.
5: They do our nation proud. And we really need to get behind our snowbirds. It's, you know, it's an SOS call. It's save our snowbirds.
4: Two air shows confirmed to CTV they are not booked in 2027 and referred all questions back to the snowbirds. When asked directly about the future of the program, Defense Minister David McGuinty's office refused all comment. One Liberal MP said cost is a factor.
6: At what cost? So, I mean, yeah, it's a Canadian institution. Would be sad to see it go, but I'm not sure how much it costs for the snowbirds.
4: After our story published online, the minister said this in the House of Commons.
7: This member surely can't be suggesting he's going to put the pilots, the women and men of that fleet, in harm's way.
4: In 2021, the government committed $30 million to upgrade the fleet and keep it flying until 2030. It appears the snowbirds won't make it that long.
5: This is like maple syrup. This is like, you know, ice cold Canadian beer. This is like, you know, gravy on our poutine.
8: So why not just replace the fleet altogether once and for all? Well, the cost to do that will be between $1 and $2 billion, with all the other government priorities. Aerobatics in the air and a new snowbird fleet may not be top of the list. Graham Richardson, CTV News, Ottawa.
0: Coming up, one last rehearsal before the big show. The Toronto Temple hold their final practice as the new WNBA franchise looks ahead to their historic first game.
9: And I'm Pat Foran. Coming up on Consumer Alert, it's Mother's Day this weekend, one of the busiest days of the year for ordering flowers. Most are delivered where they're supposed to go and on time. But what if they arrive late or not at all? I'll have that story. That's just ahead.
10: Well, it is worth pointing out that our seasonal norm is now 18 degrees in Toronto. We were well below that today. Even the warmest part of the province, Harrow, was still several degrees cooler too. We have found ourselves in a colder than normal, unsettled lull, but there are signs of maybe a pattern change just in time for the May long weekend. Stay with us. We'll take a look at your 7-day forecast after the break.
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2: Well, unfortunately, no change to problems on the 401 westbound in the collectors. Right at Leslie, it's the right lane that is blocked to this collision. And the slowdowns are there just from the Don Valley Parkway. Eastbound 401 jamming 427 all the way over to the Allen in the collectors. That's where the left lane is out following a stall. Finding a busy go on the DVP north, but improving from Don Mills up to the 401. And on TTC Line 2, still no service between Jane and Christie for an ongoing injury at track level. 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It's a match made at the pump. With your News Talk 1010 Toronto traffic, I'm Ajwa Nsiyayabwa.
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14: The busiest day of the year for ordering flowers is Mother's Day, accounting for about 30% of annual sales for many flower shops.
15: Close behind is Valentine's Day. While most bouquets arrive on time, if they don't, the refund policy may depend on the florist you choose. Here's Pat Foran with a consumer alert. Pat.
16: Thanks, Michelle. And Nathan, a Toronto woman bought flowers for her mother, but unfortunately it was for her funeral. She paid for two arrangements, which were sent to the wrong church, and missed the service. She was shocked to be told there were no refunds.
17: We contacted them because the flowers had not arrived. But
16: Loretta Young and her mother Mary were very close, and she wanted to make sure there were flowers at her funeral. She went online and ordered two funeral flower arrangements at a cost of $488. But on the day of the service, they didn't show up.
17: There was a mistake with the delivery address, that they had actually tried to deliver the flowers to a church in Vancouver, British Columbia, not Toronto, Ontario.
16: Following the funeral, Young contacted the website to say the flowers never arrived, but she was told there were no refunds.
17: I wrote back and I said, that's not acceptable. I said, I would like a refund. It was your mistake. It wasn't mine.
16: But she was offered a store credit to be used all at once, or they would resend the funeral arrangements.
17: During this whole process, no one showed any compassion as to why I wouldn't want to have my mother's funeral flowers delivered days after her funeral.
0: We've trained over 5,000 students, so they're all over the country.
16: Don Waltho is the founder of the Canadian Institute of Floral Design. He says when you order from a virtual flower shop, you may not be dealing with the florist who delivers the arrangements. He recommends dealing directly with a local florist in your community.
0: We want to confirm the location of the event and make sure that we're there on time and we use our own drivers.
16: Young ordered the flowers from Bloomax Canada. A spokesperson told CTV News the initial order was entered incorrectly by our phone operator. Unfortunately, the funeral delivery window had already been missed. We sincerely regret this error and a full refund has now been issued. Young was relieved to have the matter dealt with and her money refunded.
17: I am so grateful to CTV for reaching out and for helping to resolve this. It's been very nice, so thank you so much.
16: And if you need flowers for Mother's Day or any event, ordering from a local florist can cut out the middleman and support local business. And if there is a problem, they may be more likely to work with you to find a solution. On your side, I'm Pat Foran.
18: If you have a consumer story idea, email us at alert@ctv.ca.
15: Well, certainly nice to get a decent dose of sunshine today, but temperature-wise, oh, it could be warmer. Nice to know that at least for the end of the work week, we're going to warm up. You know, a handful of degrees, we'll take it.
14: Yeah, it's getting better, especially when you think that Mother's Day is coming up soon. Hopefully we'll get, you know, some good weather that day.
19: I will say the Mother's Day forecast is looking better than it looked yesterday and the day before. It's looking a little drier and hopefully, yes, we're going to get some sun. Temperatures are also going to be a little bit warmer than they've been the last couple of days. But yes, even at this hour, we continue to deal with cool, wet weather. I want to remind you of what it looked like early this morning when the sun was shining. It was a beautiful start to the day. This was Riverdale Dog Park, a perfect place to spend an early morning with the sun shining. It was chilly, though. We remain under a frost advisory. There was one in place last night, too. But look how green that grass is because of all the rain that we've had. Yes, I'm trying to find a silver lining because, once again, it is raining in many different parts of southern Ontario. Here's a look at the radar imagery. If you're joining us from Kitchener-Waterloo over toward Brantford, now pushing into the Hamilton area, even Milton, we've got some wet weather. And for some, this is a steady rain, not just some light sprinkles and showers. It's been a pretty unsettled pattern. There's no one particular low that's bringing us the rain. It's just a trough and a lot of instability in the atmosphere. As we make our way into the weekend, though, there is a front that could bring us not only a few showers, but maybe also some thunderstorms. We'll get to that in just a moment. Drying out later this evening and overnight. Still going to be a little bit of cloud cover, but again, waking up tomorrow morning, risk of frost. It'll be calm, clear, and cool. It's also going to be sunny. That's about 9 a.m. Look what happens, though. Again, in the afternoon, we see the possibility of a few pop-up showers. They're less likely compared to what we experienced today, and it's mainly areas east of Toronto. I know you've been pretty unsettled in Niagara Falls. You once again have a chance of some showers, and then here's Saturday. So when it comes to your plans, just be mindful of the fact that late in the afternoon, early in the evening, this front could fire off a few thunderstorms and bring us a little drenching of rain. But into Sunday, as mentioned, some improvement. It looks drier, sunny to start, maybe a bit of cloud cover in the afternoon. As for temperatures, we are now at 10 degrees at Pearson Airport. Check out these overnight lows. They're quite cool for this point in the month of May. 0 degrees in Waterloo, -1 in Orillia, -4 degrees in Bancroft. A frost advisory remains in effect for a pretty widespread area. There's tomorrow at a glance. 15 for the high, still below seasonal, even though we are expecting a southwesterly wind. And highs tomorrow, yeah, they're in the double digits in most areas. But I'm going to remind you of the fact that the seasonal norm is 18 degrees. We look to climb closer to that as we make our way through the later half of next week. But there's the weekend forecast, 14 degrees for your Sunday. Some bright skies for Monday and Tuesday. And some cloud cover on Wednesday. But again, beyond this 7-day forecast, signs of perhaps some warmer weather returning. That's your look at the weather for now. Andrea, I'm going to send it over to you.
20: Thank you, Lindsay. I'm on- on the black carpet for departure honors, and the one and only Maggie Kang is here. Maggie, you've had a long day. What has been the best part about your day? Because our audience is going to see you in a story in a few minutes.
21: Just being in my hometown of Toronto. It just feels like a war season has ended for this film, and it just feels like a full circle moment to come back to where it all started.
20: Okay, sweetheart. I'm going to let you go and do your interviews. Award season for what, you may ask? K-pop Demon Hunters. She's the lady who wrote it and directed it. We'll have more coming up in a few minutes. I'm Andrea Case at Kerner Hall.
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14: Changes aimed at reducing wait times for some police record checks. The update is focused on vulnerable sector checks. They're for people working or volunteering with children, seniors, and people with disabilities. They require more detailed screenings, which can add to wait times. If the change is passed, police services would be allowed to help process those checks for applicants who live outside their jurisdiction. Solicitor General Michael Kersner said potential delays for those checks should never stand in the way of someone getting a job or giving back to their community.
15: Singer Bonnie Tyler is recovering in hospital after undergoing emergency intestinal surgery.
34: Nothing I can say, a total eclipse of the heart.
15: Tyler's best known for her 80s hits, Total Eclipse of the Heart and Holding Out for a Hero. A statement shared on her website Wednesday says the 74-year-old was admitted to hospital for the procedure in Portugal, where she has a home. It also says the procedure went well and Tyler is recuperating.
14: HBO's out with the teaser for an upcoming history sketch comedy series, executive produced in part by Barack and Michelle Obama and Larry David.
35: I have sat across the table from some of the world's most difficult leaders.
0: and wrestled with some of the globe's most intractable problems. Nothing has prepared me for working with Larry David.
14: The 44th U.S. president appeared in the trailer joking about his collaboration with David on the show. It's described as both celebrating and poking fun at moments in American history 250 years after the country's founding. Life, Larry, and the Pursuit of Unhappiness debuts June 26th.
15: An Oscar winner comes home. Maggie Kang is in town today. You saw her moments ago, and she's going to be recognized at the Departure Honors Awards tonight.
14: And it's not the only recognition Kang received today. CTV's Andrea Case joins us now from the event's black carpet at Corner Hall with more. You just talked to her.
20: I did just talk to her. She was very gracious. She was on a photo wall. And what often happens is when there are publicists around them, you say, hey, I'm going live in 30 seconds or a minute. Can I get the person to come over? Sometimes they don't come over, but Maggie Kang did come over and say a few words. She had a lot more to say earlier today as she was given a very special honor. And I think you want to hear what she has to say, what the mayor has to say about some of the characters in K-pop Demon Hunters.
1: For Korean-Canadian Maggie Kang, the road to the Academy Awards cut right through Toronto. At DreamWorks in Los Angeles, she worked on films including Shrek Forever After, Madagascar Escape to Africa, and Kung Fu Panda 3.
2: It's time.
1: But it was K-pop Demon Hunters, which she created, co-wrote, and co-directed, which brought her international attention and an Oscar for Best Animated Film. Taking part in a fireside chat at Departure Festival and Conference, the Sheridan College graduate received the key to the city. The highest honor the city can bestow.
21: I mean, I'm a proud Canadian, and I remind everybody that I am a Canadian and not American, because there's a massive difference. But coming back to Toronto, where all of this really started, like, this is where my love of K-pop and really my love of my culture really solidified.
1: While she grew up in Toronto, she spent her summers in Korea, bringing the culture to the screen. Her goal was to feature Korean people in a whole new light, making the women unabashedly silly, and the men.
21: You know, we wanted to really showcase like hot Asian men, because that's hard. There's not a lot of that representation in Hollywood too.
1: A message not lost on Mayor Olivia Chow.
6: It is true. Asian men. Let's celebrate them. make them a desired sex symbol.
1: The humor in the film comes from Kang, recognizing she could be funny from a young age.
21: I kind of knew early. Yeah, I was maybe like 8 or 9. I used to make a lot of like, my parents bought like a video camera, and my sister and I would just make these fake like commercials and shoot them, and I would do impersonations and stuff. So I kind of had like an inkling that I could do that.
1: And she'll be doing it all again as a sequel to K-pop Demon Hunters is in the works.
20: Okay, so you know I had to ask her, where did she put her Academy Award? She says it's on a shelf right next to the kitchen, but she says she's going to build some kind of place to put it in a place of honor. And I said, of course, she can put that key to the city of Toronto there also. Okay, so this event here also tonight, we have Lily Singh, Jacob Tierney, who wrote the TV show Heated Rivalry, as well as Bruce Allen, who discovered Jan Arden and so many others. Over the next few days, I'll be rolling out all of their stories, but for now, that's it from the black carpet. From the Departure Honors, I'll send it back to the studio.
15: Thank you, Andrea. Nice to see our friends at Eat Talk there over your shoulder. After the break, got plans in and around the city this weekend, maybe for Mother's Day, catch a Jays game or a concert. Well, heads up, there are some major road closures to keep in mind. We'll tell you which key routes are locked and when.
7: In Toronto, you can eat like a boss without breaking the bank. We're tracking down the city's tastiest wallet-friendly venues, like this one, a family-owned Trinidadian restaurant. Let's check out what's on the menu. Mona, you've been here for 25 years.
8: That's right.
7: And people keep coming back, lines out the door, because something you're doing here is so special.
8: But the treatment they get, you nice. Know, all the service is very, very nice, right? Like, I tell my workers, you've got to treat everybody right.
7: Yes.
8: No matter who Oh, my dear.
2: You do. I feel like you're my mom or I have my family. I've only met you for 5 minutes. What goes into a good roti, according to Mona?
8: A lot of love.
2: A lot of love. A lot of heart.
8: Yeah, yeah.
2: And then some good potatoes.
8: That's right. Whatever, you know, whatever. Meats, curry, goat, beef, shrimp. We have a nice shrimp roti also, eh? Very, very nice.
2: Must make you happy to see people walk out and going, thank you, Mona, for this.
8: Yes. Oh, my God, yes. Happy, happy. Yesterday, a guy came and said, oh, my God, I thought I would never see you here. But he comes and I leave, right? Yeah. I say, I'm here every day, you know.
2: But he's happy to see you. I'm happy to see you. Give me a hug, Mona. Thank you so much for letting us into your home.
8: Yes.
2: And I cannot wait to try.
8: Yeah, you try. You would like it too.
2: All right. Oh, doubles, doubles. I love doubles. Okay, Mona.
3: This is going to be so messy.
2: Thank you.
8: He likes it. He likes
2: it. I love it. I love it. Scarborough proves you don't have to spend a fortune to eat like a king. Your wallet and your taste buds will thank you. And thank you, Mona.
8: Thank you.
2: Full details at cp24.com. I got him.
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5: We're continuing to eyeball problems that are in the process of clearing on the westbound lanes of the 401 and the collectors at Leslie. The right lane is still out with this stalled vehicle. Minor problems still with us as well. Eastbound 401 collectors at the Allen. Left lane is blocked. You can't avoid this by sticking with the express. And the guard are busy westbound still. York Bay Young and sections out towards Park Lawn. A reminder, no service on TTC Line 2 between Jane and Christie because of an injury at track level. Still have shuttle buses running. With your News Talk 1010 Toronto traffic, I'm Adjuan Sienyabwa.
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8: A Canadian mining company is halting operations in Cuba because of U.S. sanctions. BNN Bloomberg's Morella Fernandez has more.
9: Sherritt International has partnered with the island nation to run cobalt and nickel operations for decades. It is one of Cuba's largest foreign investors. Washington has announced sanctions on any foreign person operating in Cuba's metals and mining sectors. Sherritt's work there is being suspended immediately. Shares of Sherritt fell today 42%. Canadian clothing retailer Aritzia reported net revenue surged by 33% for its latest quarter. It rang in at about $1.2 billion. The CEO says they are seeing strong growth in the U.S. and Canada and notes the company did well despite tariffs. Sales are up at Nutrien. The fertilizer company reported sales of just over $6 billion U.S. for its latest quarter, and that's $1 billion more than the same period a year ago. The conflict in Iran has tightened the supply chain for fertilizer, which has helped the Saskatoon-based Nutrien beat estimates. Here are the closing numbers for the day. The Canadian dollar is down to 73.27. West Texas Intermediate down to 94.81. Western Canadian Select down over $6 to 74.47, and the TSX lost 125 points today. Those are your business headlines. I'm Marilla Fernandez.
10: Maple Leaf Foods confirmed today it's passing on fuel price increases to its customers as the impacts of the conflict in the Middle East drag on. Chief Executive Curtis Frank says the meat packaging company has tacked on a temporary fuel surcharge to cope with soaring transportation costs, one he says will be removed if or as fuel markets normalize. The Mississauga-based company says price increases have not affected overall demand, but they've helped drive growth in poultry sales as the cost of beef remains elevated.
8: The parent company of Bell Canada is joining competitors in reporting a competitive first quarter. BCE says it gained nearly 17,000 postpaid mobile phone customers as providers jostled for business with promotional offers. That's compared to a loss of around 9,600 during the same period last year. The telecom also increased its revenue target for its AI business by a third to $2 billion by 2028 as it plans to build a cluster of data centers. CTV is a division of Bell Media. The Toronto Tempo hit the practice court today ahead of their historic season opener tomorrow.
10: CTV's Allison Hurst has more on how the team is prepared for their first ever regular season WNBA game.
11: Hamilton's Kia Nurse is getting ready to make history with her team.
12: Knowing how much this can change the lives of so many young people who are watching tomorrow will be really, really exciting.
11: The Toronto Tempo play their first regular season game tomorrow, officially bringing the WNBA to Canada.
12: This one will be special, just knowing that I can look out into the crowd and see a lot of people that I know, see my family members. That aspect of it is really exciting.
11: Acknowledging the significance of tomorrow's game, head coach Sandy Brondello says they'll mark it, hopefully, with a win.
13: Just said, let's enjoy the moment. You know, something really special. We're creating history tomorrow, and we're going to be in front of our fans, who's going to bring us so much energy.
11: The Tempo are coming off two losses in the preseason, but Brondello says she's feeling way better than a week ago.
13: Our system's in place, but it's more about building that chemistry and the cohesiveness and just going through some battles together, getting battle-tested. But it's fun. I love that part.
11: Something the team is going to need, being an expansion team, meaning they haven't played together before.
14: You have a group of players who have something to prove on this team together, but are also been there and done that. And so it is a new team, but we have a bunch of non-new players, and it looks like the Toronto Tempo really want to win.
11: Rookies like Tiani Key, meanwhile, are trying to catch up to the pace of the game.
15: It's all been a challenge, just, you know, coming to the league, learning a new pace and everything like that, but honestly, just fouling, not fouling, I think is a challenge. I think something I'm definitely working on.
11: And getting settled in the city.
15: I love the city. Just still getting used to, like, the loudness at night. Like, just, you know, there's always something to do, and I can tell from my apartment. But, I like it a lot.
11: The Tempo face the Washington Mystics tomorrow night at 7:30 p.m. at Coca-Cola Coliseum. Allison Hurst, CTV News.
8: A note for drivers, if you're making plans this weekend, there are going to be some major road closures to contend with. The Don Valley Parkway will be entirely shut down at 11 p.m. on Friday for maintenance. It's scheduled to reopen in time for the morning drive on Monday. The closure may also affect participants' commutes to the Sporting Life 10K on Sunday. And there will be rolling closures along Yonge from Lawrence down to Front Street from 4 a.m. to noon.
10: 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The CNE launched advanced ticket sales for this summer. 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The X takes place from August 21st to September 7th. Just ahead, living legends go head-to-head, gearing up for greats from Brazil and Toronto FC. Hitting the pitch here in Toronto.
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16: And still busy and jammed on the westbound 401, starting from the DVP to Leslie. Looks like this collision, it's about to clear, but still that right lane is occupied. Eastbound on the 401, minor problems in the Express through Kiel. Looks like a stall in the right lane. And further east on the 401 in the collectors at the Allen. Cleanup of a much earlier stall has the right lane blocked. Still busy, DVP north from Don Mills up to the 401. No other issues on the major routes. Off the major routes on TTC Line 2. And last check, there was no service between Jane and Christie because of an injury at track level. The good news, shuttle buses running. 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With your News Talk 1010 Toronto traffic, I'm Adjoa and Siaya Bois.
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10: Tomorrow, iconic players like Brazil's Ronaldinho and former TFC player Jose Altidore and Dwayne De Rosario are here. CTV's Jessica Smith was on the field.
32: Soccer royalty is about to take the pitch in Toronto.
33: With Ronaldinho, my team, his team, we start organizing, see, we know which player was available to do this match, and then we start picking one by one, and now we're going to have this beautiful match, and the city is so excited.
32: Diogo Snow, co-founder of Living Legends, a friendly football match, is hosting both former players from Brazil along with Toronto FC alumni.
33: For 3 years, we tried some different ways, but now it's just happening at the perfect time, 1 month before the World Cup.
32: World-renowned Brazilian champion Ronaldinho is looking forward to playing in Toronto for the first time.
34: Very happy to be here. Happy to see all the friends.
35: Esperamos que todo mundo fique feliz também de ver a gente e que a gente possa se divertir todos.
34: And hoping that everybody is happy to see them and everybody have fun together.
32: Everyone looking to give the fans a show.
36: It'll be fun to be there. It'll be fun to play with the guys you've played with, guys you've seen, guys you respect, for and against, and hopefully we can put on a bit of a show.
32: All in good fun with bragging rights on the line.
37: Amigável.
34: Yeah, it's going to be a friendly game. Yeah.
37: Se fosse antes... Não temos mais idade para não fazer algo que não seja amigável.
34: Yeah, they're not in that age that they cannot do anything that it's not friendly.
32: And sharing in the love of the beautiful game.
38: The inaugural Living Legends match kicks off tomorrow at BMO Field at 7 p.m. Jessica Smith, CTV News.
10: that. You got Messi in town. You got the tempo tomorrow. Lots happening this weekend.
8: Such a great time ahead of the World Cup, too, to boot. Weather-wise, what do we need to know?
0: Okay, so I'll remind you of the fact that we have a risk of frost tonight and into tomorrow morning. So this is a look at your what you're waking up to temperature-wise. The upside is that we do expect sunshine for the morning. It's in the afternoon that that chance of showers returns. There's another look at Mother's Day. Looks like it could be mostly cloudy, but some peaks of sun would be great. And one more look at the seven-day forecast. We remain below seasonal with some hope near the end of the long range. Michelle and Nathan.
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3: Good evening, I'm Zoraida Allman. Another unsettled night ahead. Tomorrow, a bit more sunshine, high of 15. Your complete forecast after the news. A man has serious injuries after being pulled from a fire in Vaughan. And gas prices expected to drop tomorrow. Details on these and other stories coming up. But first, let's check your drive. News Talk 1010, time-saver traffic.
4: Starting on the eastbound 401 in the collectors at Weston Road, two left lanes are blocked with a collision, and further eastbound in the collectors just past the Allen, watch out for a stalled vehicle in the left lane. On the eastbound Gardner approaching Spadina, there has been a crash reported with delays from Parkside Drive. 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Time saver traffic, I'm Christina Galley. 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
3: Emergency crews are on the scene of a crash in Scarborough. They responded to Scarborough Golf Club Road in Densgrove at about 5:30 p.m. Police say a motorcyclist was taken to hospital with serious injuries. The investigation is ongoing. A man is fighting for his life in hospital after a house fire in Vaughan. CTV's Janice Goulding with details.
5: A particularly urgent call given crews have been told there was a person possibly unaccounted for inside.
6: They encountered high heat and heavy smoke within the rear of the structure. They encountered and found one person.
5: Firefighters managed to remove a 68-year-old man from the building, but he had no vital signs.
9: They actually were working on him for quite a bit, trying to revive him.
5: After receiving CPR for more than 20 minutes, the victim was rushed to hospital by York EMS in critical condition. More than two dozen firefighters attended the scene. Deputy Chief Grant Moffitt was one of them.
6: I was here last night, and I didn't hear any smoke alarm sounding at the time. That will be part of the investigation, but I do strongly remind people, smoke alarms give you a fighting chance to get out of a home.
5: The fire marshal's office is now investigating.
3: Meanwhile, crews remain at the scene of a fire at a building in Thorncliffe Park. Toronto Fire says there's no change in the status of the fire that broke out Monday morning. It's the second time the insulation between 11 Thorncliffe Park Drive and 21 Overlea Boulevard has caught fire after a blaze smoldered for weeks there last year. Firefighters are monitoring air quality and doing thermal imaging checks. No injuries have been reported. The city has paused all repair work at the building for the time being. Two Ontarians are at home isolating following potential exposure to hantavirus. They were passengers aboard the Dutch cruise ship dealing with a deadly outbreak of the illness. CTV's Queen's Park Bureau Chief Siobhan Morris with details.
11: The key question we don't have an answer to is where in Ontario exactly those two people are, how they got home from the ship, what route they took, whether they're together or apart. Those are details that the government isn't giving up at this point. They do say that their local health unit is in touch with them and monitoring them. Here's more of what we heard from the Minister of Health and an infectious disease specialist.
12: At this point, it is believed that they are not in any way a risk of transmission.
13: This looks like an individual risk, not necessarily a global or even regional risk to date. Like, let's obviously stay humble and not pretend that we know everything about this virus. But on the same hand, we're not going to ignore 30 years of data that we have and prior outbreaks that have been quelled with pretty straightforward public health intervention.
11: Those are interventions we know a lot about from having recently come through the COVID-19 pandemic. So that involves a lot of contact tracing, isolating people who have been exposed. Again, that's all work that's being done by the local public health unit.
3: Ontario has not had a hantavirus case in a decade. Gas prices in the GTA fell about 5 cents overnight. The average price at most GTA stations is now just under $1.91 per liter. The decline comes after a 7 cent spike yesterday. Dan McTague with Canadians for Affordable Energy is predicting that a 7 cent drop is coming tomorrow. Tap into breaking news anywhere. 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
7: Risk of frost again tonight with a low of +3. Watch for a few more showers this evening on and off. And then tomorrow, the chance of showers is there once again. But we will also enjoy a mix of sun and cloud at times. 15 for the high, similar temperature Saturday. But we're also watching for the risk of thunderstorms. Drier now for Sunday, possibly some sun. Temperatures in the low teens with a sun cloud mix Monday, Tuesday. From the CTV Weather Center, I'm Lindsay Morrison.
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2: Well, it's Throwback Thursday. Welcome to the show. Shane Hewitt and The Night Shift. I'm Shane Hewitt. I am in Ottawa. Ryan O'Donnell is in Calgary. And Noah Skenga is in downtown Toronto. 71010 is the text line for you. Throwback Thursday. Where were you? What were you up to in 2005? And why are we going back to 2005 for Throwback Thursday? Well, it's an opportunity for me to share some info if you haven't been. But one of my most impressive experiences since moving to Ottawa. And actually before I moved to Ottawa. And let me tell you a story. There was a gentleman that I met. His name was Tim Cook. And Tim was a historian. He was one of the big shots at the Canada War Museum. And Ryan will remember when we met Tim for the first time, because it was just so amazing and so impressive, this man and what he did. And Tim always said, look, if you come to Ottawa, come visit. I'll show you around. And I never did get a chance to do that with Tim. I did with Michael Petro and some of the other folks around the War Museum when I did move to Ottawa. And unfortunately, Tim passed away last year. And so I never did get that opportunity, but we welcomed Tim on the radio so many times. And you have to understand what Tim Cook did in his writing. Go get his books. Go to Amazon and or bookstore, old used bookstores too. His history books about Canada and all the things. Tim was one of many incredibly influential historians at the Canadian War Museum. And in 2005, the new War Museum in May opened up. Actually, I believe the actual anniversary is tomorrow. The new one opened up. It's a sort of purpose-built building that was built specifically for the War Museum. And that's our Throwback Thursday. Because this place is so special, I encourage everybody to go. And when it comes to becoming a fan of history, I hope everybody gets to meet their version of what Tim Cook did for me, to be inspired about history. Just remarkable human being. I keep him in such a warm place in my heart always, and I'm so, and I only knew him from a distance. I know the people that did work with Tim also kept him so close to their heart. Dr. Andrew Birch is one of them. And they wrote books together. There's more coming out later this year, I'm told, that we could look forward to as well. And Andrew's going to help us understand in a little bit why the Canada War Museum is so important and why it is such a special place. So in celebrating this, I realize not everybody has an opportunity to come. The invitation is there for sure. If you have a chance to do it, it's worth it. Warmuseum.ca online. There's the digital stuff and all the displays and storytelling that's on the website too. So you can get a bit of a taste of it from a distance. But man, I got to tell you, if you can go, go. And if you haven't been to a museum lately, you gotta go. You gotta go to a museum. It's very special and they're creaky and old and dusty. That's not the War Museum. It's new and it's, laid out so impeccably well. There's this massive hall that has a jet in it and it's got tanks in it. It's amazing. So let's take a tour around Canada, shall we? Can you think of a better throwback on a Throwback Thursday than museums? It's like the home of throwbacks. So that's exactly what we're going to do. Ryan O'Donnell, history and museums. Is it something that you learn as you grow up a little bit? Like I've grown up and realized, oh, history is really important to learn. Not only is it cool, but it helps us understand where we are today.
3: I was a weird child, Shane. I was going to museums before, like, I wanted to go to museums as much as I wanted to go to, like,
2: I think about it, I could, yeah.
3: Silly question. I wanted to go to museums as much as I wanted to go to, like, a Chuck E. Cheese or something like that. It was just, it was like a playground for me.
2: Explains a lot.
3: Yeah, it does. I think some people feel that natural interest and draw to history. Some people don't. And I think of my fiance Laura in this. Laura is interested in history, but it's not like a passion project. However, there have been times when I've been able to take Laura to a museum and or a gallery and kind of go through that process of just looking back. And even if it's just for a day, it can be a really special day where you just get some insight or some clarity on something. And also it's just such an amazing community, the people that keep these artifacts and these pieces of history available for us to continue to see, learn from. And wherever you are in Canada, there is a massive amount of museums packed full with stuff that's cool, not just tanks, although I am biased to the tanks.
2: Yeah, right, like that. Okay, 71010, in your museum, no matter how big or how small, Let's text them in and let's talk about this. The cool places that we must go for museums in Canada for Throwback Thursday 2005, when the War Museum, the new version of the War Museum, opened up. That is what our throwback is today. On the list, Ryan, there's a couple that are close to you that I know that you like and I also mm-hmm. like. There's one on your list that you completely forgot. I'm disappointed. Do you want to talk about the Royal Tyrrell Museum since you're in Calgary and Drumheller is so close?
3: Yeah, if you've never been to the Royal Tyrrell Museum, which is the dinosaur museum, you have to go. It will unlock your inner 9-year-old, when, you know, that age when you just knew how cool dinosaurs were. Dinosaurs are still cool. You just need a little bit of a refresher. And that museum has genuinely stunning fossils, crazy replications, and also the setting of being in a place where there are just so many fossils. It is a truly amazing place to visit. You have to see it. Even if you're not a big nerd.
2: There's the hoodoos. Mm-hmm. There's like cactus growing outside it. It's the wildest place to think that that's in Canada, but it absolutely is. The Royal BC Museum in Victoria, incredible 1920s Victoria street recreation, and the woolly mammoth model, that one. Equally as impressive would be the Torrington, Alberta world famous gopher hole museum.
3: I did forget the gopher museum. Yeah.
2: Ryan forgot about the gopher holes.
3: Well, it's just a bunch of gophers. It's great though.
2: The Royal Ontario Museum in Toronto, which is the largest museum of world culture, which is kind of cool. 7-10-10, what museums do we need to go and see? And I've never been. I'm curious to go. I've heard it's quite amazing. The Montreal Museum of Fine Arts. Gotta go. Now, Ryan, you've been to Quebec City.
3: I have.
2: Have you been to the Civilization Museum?
3: I have not. No, I've been to many old buildings and small historical sites or little nuggets of history, but I haven't had time to go to any of the museums in Quebec City. Mm.
2: Quebec City really is in itself
3: a museum. It is amazing. Yes.
2: Any other ones stand out for you, Ryan?
3: I think there are many that stand out for me. I really love the Ottawa Art Gallery, the one that's near the War Museum on the other side of Parliament, because that museum has Van Gogh's in it, or Van Gogh's, and seeing a Van Gogh in person is just staggering. And also just the connection of Canadian art is really beautiful in there. And also the one that I haven't been to yet that I must go to is the Canadian Museum of Human Rights in Winnipeg. Not only is that building stunning, the collection there is really unique and is always changing. And it seems like the kind of place where if I lived in Winnipeg, I would have a membership there so that I could go quite often, because it changes quite a bit, and it is just a stunning work of architecture. That's a big one for me.
2: Okay, there's so many of these. 7-10-10, text it in. There's a couple here that I haven't got. Well, I have Canada Aviation Space Museum. That's cool. Got to go to that one.
3: The Hamilton Warplane Heritage Museum. That mm-hmm. with the working Lancaster and Matt.
2: Oh, that's the bomber one. Yeah.
3: The bomber,
2: right. The, that one's pretty great. They have the Avro Aero bits at the, museum. And there's the Diefenbunker. I've never been to that. I've been told that that's pretty amazing too.
3: I haven't been to that either, but that's a must.
2: All right. 7-10-10 throwback Thursday. Feel free. Text it in. What museums are in your shop, your town, no matter how big or how small, let us know so we can share them out here, because, I guess we're doing a ultimate throwback with museums. As we take a little look at the War Museum here in Canada, the importance of it all, and learn some. I'm Shane Hewitt. Shane Hewitt and The Night Shift is a podcast that happens live here on the radio, so you can always grab it online. On the iHeart app is a great place to do it anytime you like, so feel free when the show is done to grab it on there. If there's something you want to get caught up on because you're joining us halfway through it, that's cool. You can do it there, and you can also share something that your friends might be interested in. Cost of food is high. We're going to start the show today talking about food, budget buying, and being able to cook and still be healthy with some nourishment advice. Alyssa B is going to be here, and we're going to follow that up with going out for dinner. Dr. Sylvain Charlebois is going to look at the costs and restaurants that are fading away in Canada. Stand by.
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4: Good news on the eastbound 401 in the collectors at Weston Road. That earlier crash has cleared away, as well as a stalled vehicle eastbound in the collectors just past the Allen. On the 404 DBP, things are slow moving northbound through Eastern Avenue, and then again from Bayview Bloor to York Mills. On the southbound side, you'll also find some volume from Finch to Eglinton. And in town, westbound on Wilson Avenue at Jane Street has a crash in the right lane. News Talk 1010 weather, there's some light rain and it's 9 degrees. 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
11: All right. Every single time I go to the fridge, this lady's on my shoulder.
12: Little fairy.
11: Little devil, little angel. Could go either way. Alyssa B is here, nourished.ca. If you want to get connected with some nourishment programs, recipes, and so much more, you can do it on there. It's a really holistic and mindful look at the food and the eating. And here we are presented with trying to fit this in today.
12: Yes.
11: And I'm busy and late for the conversation. Alyssa is racing, worried about her hair, which if this is hurry up hair, then... Man, most people would hate you.
12: I'm always worried about the hair. Yeah. I'm always trying to fit it in.
11: Well, life in Vancouver is busy. So you tell me, tell me about food and trying to fit things in.
12: Planning ahead is life-saving. So having the food in the fridge that you know you're going to eat for the week, maybe taking that Sunday and figuring out what your week looks like, if you're going to be out, if you're going to be in, who's going to be in with you, what you're cooking, how are you going to fuel yourself so you feel your best throughout the week is so important. It will take about 10 minutes of planning, pre-planning beforehand, and you can order online, which I think is life-saving. Or if you actually have the time and you can grocery shop, you can grocery shop in-store, which is always ideal too because you get to pick the fruit and vegetables. But having the food on hand, knowing what you're going to eat, not only helps you be healthier, but reduces the stress around that craze of like, oh my goodness, what am I going to make for dinner? It's 5:30 and everybody's hungry at 6:30. So that, I think, is the biggest tip I can give to everybody, whether you're cooking for yourself, cooking as a couple, or even cooking for a large family, knowing what you're eating helps you create an environment that allows you to feel and be your healthiest. When we have nothing on hand and we're not prepared, most likely we're going to eat the easiest thing that we see, especially when we're hungry. And what is that? That's usually something that is packaged or in a bag or comes in a box. And we all know by this point that reducing those ultra processed foods really helps with our health.
11: Mm-hmm. So it makes me think of budgets because not everybody can have a fridge full of food. And I have noticed that there are some things that have gone up. I cursed you, actually,
12: because I went
11: to buy kale. I didn't buy kale until I met Alyssa. So if you want to keep kale out of your life, don't make friends with an Alyssa.
12: But kale makes you feel so good.
11: And then Brussels sprouts for the salad, too, because I like those now. Thanks, because I have an Alyssa. I heat those just sliced up raw in my salad. And but they're doubled in price. They're full on doubled right now.
12: Here's the thing. I hear you. I know food, everything's going up. Food prices especially are going up. That being said, if you have multiple market

0: and I know not everybody has the time to shop around, but here in Vancouver, I am so shocked sometimes when I can go to the market and I see two bundles of organic kale for $5. And I'm like, if you can shop around, if you have a little time to shop around, even if you're running an errand or toing and froing from your next work meeting, if you see something that's on sale, pick it up. Because yes, everything is more expensive, but what I'm noticing lately is that markets are trying to bring their prices down and to lure in the customers. And I'm finding some of these things are actually cheaper than they used to be. So buy things when you see them, when they're a good deal, buy them and let that dictate to you what your fresh produce is going to be, right?
1: Yeah.
0: Obviously in season, obviously farmers markets tend to be a little bit more expensive, but when you can, you know, see the sales, buy them.
1: I know that it catches so many people, right? Because it's like, well, I don't need three of them in order to save money. Somebody just help me out. But you're right. If you can, do it. And
0: the thing is, Shane, is that if you do buy three of them, guess what? You're going to end up eating them because you're most likely not going to allow them to go bad.
1: Fair enough. And I was thinking more like can of tuna style, is that if you find cans of tuna that are on sale or whatever, that last minute, I'm trying to think of everybody's budget, right? Because not everybody's going out buying steak these days, myself included.
0: No. Yes.
1: And, but if you have a couple of cans of tuna, at least that way, if you have to have your box of Kraft dinner because that's all you have in the fridge, at least you can have something else with it. Does that sound like a far more, at least reasonable way forward versus just the bag of chips?
0: It's way more sustainable, especially when you're finding those things that last in the pantry, like canned beans, bulk legumes, the tuna, a great protein source. If they're on sale, buy it because you will eventually eat it and it's not going bad, right? So I always like to tell my clients when you're shopping and you see something that you're not sure if you're going to use, but it's on sale, buy it if it's healthy, obviously, and then learn how to cook with it. And that also expands your repertoire, right? I mean, it's very easy to do a quick Google search or go to nourish.ca and find a recipe with your ingredients. But when you have food on hand, the right food, you will eat it. It's those times when we're stuck and we're not prepped and we don't have the food on hand that we reach to the old food that's been in the pantry. You know, it's the chips, it's those udon noodles, it's all of the things that don't go bad and you end up eating those and that they really don't make you feel great. I mean, sure, there are ways to make those healthier, right? We can add some frozen spinach. We can add some frozen peas. And speaking if you're in a budget, frozen vegetables are just as nutritionally dense as fresh vegetables.
1: They're great.
0: And sometimes even more nutritional dense. So don't hesitate to shop in the frozen aisle. And you know, talking about steak, right? Yeah, steak and meat is all much more expensive now. So let's cut our portions. You can still eat it and you can still buy it, but instead of eating that entire steak, you know, maybe you share that steak with whoever you're sharing dinner with. So cutting your proportions of the meats and bulking up more on the legumes and the rices and the quinoas and in the vegetables, that really still rounds out a balanced meal. You're eating, you're hitting all your macros and you're doing it on a budget.
1: I went through this and again, Alyssa on my shoulder, I made some chili this week and the chili, it starts to add up through the course of time, right? Like it really does. I mean, ground beef and then I put some Italian sausage and stuff in there. So it can get expensive if you're not careful. And it calls for three cans of beans, like kidney beans, red kidney beans.
0: Yeah.
1: And chickpeas were a dollar less on sale. So I was like, I can kick to the curb a can of kidney beans for a can of chickpeas. And do it that way. And I thought that was kind of a nice little way to sort of just reassure people that you can find ways to kind of shave a couple of bucks off here and there. And through the course of the week or the end of the month, it has a big impact.
0: Absolutely. Absolutely. It has a lot of, you can make those substitutions. If something calls for my dog.
1: That's all right.
0: If something calls for spinach and the clamshell spinach is more expensive, then you can use, you know, you can use broccoli instead. Mm-hmm. So you can make these substitutions. And, you know, have that creative freedom. And then when you have that food, when you have the frozen broccoli or the frozen edamame, again, on hand, I think that is the biggest health hack that I can give you is that load up on those foods that are on sale, the frozen foods, they don't go bad, those canned goods, the beans, the tunas, the sardines, all of those things that are not, you know, are not going bad, and you will eat them. It's, again, it's those times when you're rushed and you don't have any food that really puts you in that pinch and you're just going to either reach for the easiest thing or order in. And guess what? We all know that ordering in is not really budget friendly.
1: Well, if you could save 10
0: nor
1: bucks.
0: Nor is it waste friendly.
1: If you could save 10 bucks on dried goods and canned goods, you might be able to afford that steak for that treat. That would be kind of fun. Okay. One last question here. AlyssaBNourish.ca. When you go to a restaurant now, I mean, mm-hmm. I imagine there was a time before you were organized with your food. And then there's this version of you being a mom and a partner and all the things. Do you find that now you enjoy going to restaurants more because your weeks are more organized? And then you get to relax at a restaurant, or because as opposed to the people who are like, well, let's go to the restaurant because we don't have anything at home.
0: Interesting question. Not really, actually, because I enjoy cooking for myself and I know I like to know what's in my food.
1: Yeah.
0: If it's a special occasion like Mother's Day, for instance, or, you know, my birthday. Yes, I do enjoy it. But I do like to know what's in my food.
1: Mm-hmm. That's kind of what I figured you were going to say.
0: You did.
1: I was like, yeah.
0: Or something that I can't cook, you know, like I don't even attempt Indian food. I don't even attempt sushi. Mm-hmm. So those are the types of restaurants that are Vietnamese. Actually, I do make a good Vietnamese chicken. I have it on my website. Those are the types of foods that, you know, I'll gravitate towards. And I love getting sushi because I know it's good for me. I know what's in it. And I love edamame. Miso is so good. Fermentation. Mm. I love salmon. I love tuna. So it depends. But I love the question.
1: It's good. There we go. AlyssaBNourish.ca. Get connected. And the budget conscious conversation here. Shane Hewitt on the Night Shift. Thanks, Alyssa.
0: Yeah, thank you.
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3: Good news on the eastbound Gardner approaching Spadina. There was an earlier crash reported. Looks like that has cleared away, but problems continue on the 404 DVP. Northbound, there's some volume through Eastern Avenue. Then again from Bayview to York Mills. And on the southbound side, things are slow from Finch to Eglinton. In town, westbound on Wilson Avenue at Jane Street still has a crash in the right lane. And there's a new crash on Lawrence just west of Victoria Park. News Talk 1010 weather is 9 degrees with some light rain. 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
1: The food professor, Dr. Sylvain Charlebois, is here. Food is expensive, as we've talked about it. Going to restaurants, though, that's kind of a fun night out. It's expensive real quick, especially if you're a drinker.
2: Paying, which is something that you probably don't do all that much, but hey, you have good friends like me.
1: I have good friends who do. The notion of restaurants, you guys had released, Sylvain, a while ago, that a lot of them might be closing. And it depends on where you are in the country, and some of those numbers are starting to appear now.
2: Yeah, absolutely. So it was we're looking at a minus 4,000 from 89,000 to 85,000 restaurants in 2026. That's the forecast we provided to Canadians a few months ago. You and I spoke about it on your show a few months ago. And at the time, our forecast was taken with a lot of criticism, criticism. But, I mean, when you look at some of the reports coming out of the sector these days, it's happening really. And it's happening real fast. And there's something we didn't anticipate is that QSR, quick service, so McDonald's, Tim Hortons, they're doing fine. But generally speaking, for other restaurants, chains, they're charging a lot. Prices are very high. People are noticing that for a burger and fries, it's like $20 now. So people are just leaving QSR and they're going towards fast casual dining, even fine dining. But they won't order the entrees. They'll avoid the expensive bottle of wine as well. And so right now what we're seeing is a sector really having a hard time attracting people who are absolutely looking for bargains and transferring more of their money, their food budget, towards retail, not service, retail. The average household will spend typically about 40% of its budget on food consumed at the restaurant. We're down to 36%. So that's why you're seeing that shift. And of course, if people are spending less at the restaurant, some will not survive.
1: That's remarkable. I find that amazing. A, that people can spend that much money in restaurants. I find that to be the case. I mean, I remember at the Ottawa airport, I was on my way out, grabbed a Subway sub and to take with me. I think I paid $23 for a Subway sub, right? Like it's crazy to think that you can go to some of these burger places and, you might as well go to a fast casual place where you get probably a bigger burger, probably a better burger, and you get a plate of fries with it too, and you're paying pretty much the same price, except you're sitting down being social, not in a drive-thru. Those prices for the fast food places are way higher.
2: Yeah, absolutely. But when it comes, I mean, I've always seen food service as a bellwether sector when it comes to assessing whether or not we're in a recession. And you have two stories going on in Canada. You have central and eastern Canada, and you have the rest. If you look at, say, Alberta, so sales are up 13.7% year to year. Food service is just booming in Alberta. But in Ontario, it's at minus 0.5%. In Quebec, it's at minus 0.4%. In some Atlantic provinces, it's in the minuses as well. In real actual dollars, so if you actually take into consideration inflation on top of that, well, a lot of people aren't making the sales that they used to. So you really have two different worlds in the same country right now when it comes to food service.
1: Do you think that HSTPA, Steve, plays a part in that? I mean, because on top of your inflation, on top of all of that, you have an 8% ding in some provinces more on that food service bill when you go to a restaurant.
2: Oh, absolutely. So HST, obviously, it's in Ontario and the Atlantic provinces. It's a factor. That's why Restaurants Canada is actually campaigning to actually get those taxes out of there as quickly as possible, because is it an extra burden? Will that make food less expensive at the restaurant? I'm not sure, Shane, to be honest, because, you know, if you take out retail sales, don't you think that operators will actually try to creep up bring their prices a little higher and get that void a little bit, occupy that void. I suspect that there'll be some of that. But I wasn't surprised when McDonald's decided to actually offer like $5 McValue meals, because I think traffic is an issue for QSR. Although they did post today some decent numbers on sales, not necessarily on volume, but McDonald's is doing okay, but it is aggressive and it's actually probably hurting a lot of other players that we don't hear as much about that are in QSR right now.
1: I would be curious, and maybe this isn't the food professor's purview, but rewards programs, the correlation between rewards programs, spending, and popularity of the restaurants, and the complexity of the rewards. Because I still don't use a Tim's reward program because I'm like, what is the point? I don't get it. So the Starbucks people love their Starbucks, and the McDonald's app is like the worst for pop-ups and slow loads and doesn't work.
2: I know.
1: And that's got to be slowing everybody down and impacting some of their food decisions too, because everyone was kind of excited because you're like, hey, I get free fries today. But now it's so complicated, hard to follow, inconsistent. I don't know if people are as jazzed about restaurants as they used to be, and are some of the rewards programs at play.
2: You're right, absolutely. It's confusing out there, and frankly, I'm certainly not a big fan of loyalty programs in food service, particularly because you just said it. You're bombarded with a lot of stuff in your inbox, through your phone. It's nonstop. They want you loyalty is out the window. Out the window in retail and, of course, in food service. So absolutely, they want you to remain as loyal as possible through these loyalty programs. There are some decent savings. I mean, I remember a few months ago, there was I won't name a chain, but there was a chain that actually sent out some really aggressive coupons, physical coupons you got at home you could use showing up. So clearly they were aiming at boomers, because boomers can actually go in and buy a few products, stay there for a while, whereas younger generations will probably order ahead of time, grab and then go. Very rarely, I mean, you'll see younger folks stick around, but when you have an empty restaurant at lunch, it's not really attractive. So they're trying to really get people to go out a little bit more so than before.
1: I get so well intended with those things. You get them in the mailbox, you're like, oh, coupons, I love a
2: it's
1: bacon
2: money.
1: Burger
2: it's money.
1: Or something, right?
2: Yeah.
1: And so then they sit there and then you forget about it, and then you put them on the fridge, and then you're like, I hate stuff on my fridge. And then so you put it so, and then you forget about it. So it's easy to see how coupons would kind of go the way of the dodo, but at the same time, there's only so many times I can get the McDonald's do not text and drive alert on my phone when I'm parked in the parking lot and not even driving, right? Like, it's like, okay, now I'm just not even going to use you anymore. And this is where technology gets ahead of hospitality. And that's got to be a problem right now, because everyone's like, I know, efficiency, shortcuts, technology will save us. You know what? People don't like standing at a computer screen feeling stupid because they don't know how to navigate it.
2: One time I did feel stupid. Actually, recently I felt stupid. I did use one coupon that I got through the mail, showed up at a restaurant, and I showed my coupon with courage, because, you know, you take time. Yeah. By the way, I can actually save money here. And you know what the response was? That promotion ended yesterday. I was crushed.
1: But how's that for service, though? Like, that's a terrible service.
2: A day. Like, can we pretend we're, I don't know, in New Zealand? Or no, that's an extra day. But, you know,
1: a day. The wrong way.
2: A day. Yeah. A day. Come on.
1: Was it a cheeseburger? What was it?
2: It was a quarter pounder.
1: Yeah.
2: Now, I just disclosed the chain.
1: You just
2: now.
1: Did, yeah. That's right. I'm probably going to go get
2: you
1: one of those.
2: You got me.
1: That's my dinner. That's my dinner this weekend. I'm promising myself
2: a quarter pounder.
1: Food.
2: You do wonder whether or not it's still a quarter pounder. I think it has melted over the years. It's a Canadian quarter pounder now.
1: Yeah, it can't be. I get it for marketing, but it can't be. Okay, Food Professor, get connected with the Food Professor podcast. Pretty awesome. Dr. Sylvain Charlebois. Thank you, sir.
2: All right. Bye-bye.
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3: Northbound on the BVP at Lawrence, there has been a crash reported, which is causing some delays from around Don Mills. On the southbound side, you will find things slow from Finch to Eglinton. Good news, though, on the northbound 400 at Kirby Road, there was a stalled vehicle in the HOV lane. That has cleared away. In town, though, there are still a couple problems. Westbound on Wilson Avenue at Jane Street has a crash in the right lane. There's another crash on Lawrence Avenue west of Victoria Park. News Talk 1010 weather, it's 9 degrees with some light rain. 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I'm Christina Galle, your next update at 8 o'clock on News Talk 1010 Toronto.
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15: Hi, this is Dan Shulman. 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A life on the road is not always a choice. 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

0: Thursday, it's 2005 for a throwback to Musical Breadcrumb, brought to you by Noah Skanga, downtown Toronto. Bringing all the bangers for the show today. Well done, Noah. I'm Shane Hewitt. I'm in Ottawa. Ryan O'Donnell is also in Calgary, and it is our throwback Thursday for 2005 museums. We're celebrating the opening of the new War Museum in Canada. And the question at 7:10:10, what other museums do you love to go to? This is cool. We've got Southern Ontario representing here. The Canadian Warplane Heritage Museum in Hamilton. One of only two flying Lancaster bombers in the world. Many of the aircraft still fly displays. Displays are a wow with a capital W-O-W. Like that one, thank you very much. Big fan of the Tank Museum in Oshawa. And the Heritage Airplane Museum in Hamilton. This one comes in, no name attached, the Maritime Museum of the Atlantic in Halifax. What museums are awesome? It's Throwback Thursday. And the Canadian Tank Museum comes up again, Ryan. The accredited Canadian Armed Forces Museum, 1000 Stevenson Road North, Oshawa, Ontario. That is some great detail. I like that.
1: I've never been.
0: No, really, eh? You
1: no, I've never yeah. been. I've never been to Oshawa, so that would be why I would go to Oshawa.
0: Everyone's been to Oshawa.
1: Oshawa? What? Schwa. No, I have not been to the Schwa.
0: Go to the Schwa.
1: I'll work on it. I did forget about the Tank Museum there. They got some pretty cool pieces there.
0: Cool. 7:10:10. What museums in your town should we go to? Should we consider? Today we are celebrating the Canadian War Museum. Dawson City Museum in the Yukon Territory. The Klondike Gold Rush is where that one is. That's a bit of a trip, though. You're going to have to plan a couple of days for that one if you want to go. All right, let's do our throwback, shall we? It is 2005 that the new War Museum opened up in. So that's where we're going back to. We had to pick one year, so that's the one we decided to do. Let's activate the time machine and look back at the leaders in 2005, because we compare that year to this year. Hands up. Who, anybody want to guess who the prime minister was 2005?
2: It's Trudeau. Ryan.
0: Noah.
2: Who's Trudeau?
0: No.
1: I think I know this one.
0: Smart guess, that's for sure. Ryan, is your hand
1: up? Is it Harper?
0: No, it was Paul Martin. With minority government, Paul Harper was there. This is when Belinda Stronach crossed the floor.
3: She and I have agreed that she fits more comfortably, can serve more appropriately, and can contribute more substantially as a member of the government caucus. Accordingly, I am very pleased to announce that Ms. Stronach will cross the floor and has agreed to join the cabinet as Minister of Human Resources and Skills Development.
4: I cannot exaggerate how hard this was for me.
5: But for Stronach, the reasons for defecting are clear.
4: I find myself at a crossroads, forced on me by the decision of the leader of the Conservative Party to try to force the defeat of this government this Thursday, because the consequences are serious.
5: The consequences, she says, flow from the only way Liberals can be defeated Thursday, a Conservative alliance with the separatist Bloc Québécois.
4: I do have a concern that lining up with the Bloc is not good for Canada to defeat this budget. I think it's time to put partisan politics aside.
0: I'm sorry, what? So it looks like nothing has changed. Floor crossings and trying to take down the other government. 2005, Throwback Thursday. George W. Bush was the president in the United States. And take a wild guess what was happening for the United States in 2005. Trying to instill other governments and war things.
6: They're trying to turn Iraq into what Afghanistan was under the Taliban. A terrorist sanctuary from which they can plan and launch attacks against our people. The terrorists regard Iraq as the central front in their war against humanity. And we must recognize Iraq as the central front in the war on terror. These militants believe that controlling one country will rally the Muslim masses, enabling them to overthrow moderate governments in the region and establish a radical Islamic empire that reaches from Indonesia.
0: Turns out it was the Americans that were trying to overthrow other governments in the region. But now that's from 2005, George W. Bush. I could listen to that guy all day.
1: I it gives me a chuckle. It's just a bit of a goofball, wasn't he?
0: Yeah. And voted for. That's for sure. All right, it's 2005 Throwback Thursday. Ryan O'Donnell, you know what one of the biggest entertainment stories of 2005 was?
1: I was only 9 years old.
0: Yeah, well, so you know this story.
1: I know this story.
0: What if we play this sound for you? Does this help?
7: Expecto Patronum!
1: Most overrated Harry Potter movie.
0: Should have known better. No, we should have known better.
1: It
0: that's
1: is.
0: That's the way it was going to go.
1: It is.
0: Was the leak, the Harry Potter leak, the book leak.
1: Oh, okay. I remember the book leak because my mom was really much on my mom's radar at the time.
0: But, so the books were delivered to bookstores to have enough to be able to sell the books. And one store, I think it was on the West Coast. We'll find out from Ed Conroy in a bit. Sold the books like a week or two early, and then they had to try to find the people who bought them so they could buy them back. So, there you go. Harry Potter, the big stories, of 2005. Okay. Elsewhere, there was the Wartime Museum, opened up, the War Museum opened up in Canada. That's where Throwback Thursday is today. The war in Iraq and Afghanistan was also happening around the world. Now, this is 2005, so everything was kind of growing economically around the world. Things were really good. Little did we know that we were only a couple of years away from everybody's houses and mortgages going under down in the States, which had a massive ripple effect. Mars was also in the news because it was a lot of the news with the rovers were still running at the time, and we were hearing an awful lot of that. And so we have like fiber internet, right? Like Bell, the show I'm on, Bell Fiber, and around Canada, like that's as fast as it gets is the fiber services, right? And so broadband internet at the time that we thought was fast was like 5% of what we have today or less, depending on your service level. And we thought it was super fast. So it makes me wonder, like now with 5G on our phones and then fiber internet in our homes, what's it going to be like 20 years from now if we think this is fast? That's the cool thing about Throwback Thursday. I love this stuff. 2005. The Honda Civic has been popular since the beginning of time. I wonder if we should just keep that one off the list. Same thing with the Toyota Corolla and the F-150. But the Mazda 3 was incredibly popular. In fact, you can still buy one from 2005 today. It's probably still on the road and running. Pretty popular car. Coming up for you next, we're going to get into conversation with Rob Breckenridge. He's going to help us understand what's been going on in the world today. He's going to join us from Calgary. Dr. Andrew Birch is going to join us with our Throwback Thursday to chat about the history of the reasons why the War Museum in Ottawa and LeBreton Flats is so amazing. Shane Hewitt and the Night Shift. Throwback Thursday. We'll be right back.
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14: Good evening, I'm Zaride Allman. More unsettled weather to wrap up your week. Your complete forecast after the news. A man is fighting for his life in hospital after a house fire in Vaughan overnight. And Toronto Tempo prepare for their first ever season opener. 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News Talk 1010, Time Saver Traffic.
15: Northbound on the DVP at Lawrence, a crash has been reported, which is causing some delays from around Don Mills. Now there's a big problem on the northbound 404 at Stouffville Road. All lanes are blocked because of a collision. In town, westbound on Wilson Avenue at Jane Street has a crash in the right lane. And there's another crash on Lawrence Avenue west of Victoria Park. 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
14: A man is fighting for his life in hospital following a house fire in Vaughan. CTV's Janice Goulding reports.
16: A particularly urgent call given crews had been told there was a person possibly unaccounted for inside.
17: They encountered high heat and heavy smoke within the rear of the structure. They encountered and found one person.
16: Firefighters managed to remove a 68-year-old man from the building, but he had no vital signs.
18: They actually were working on him for quite a bit, trying to revive him.
16: After receiving CPR for more than 20 minutes, the victim was rushed to hospital by York EMS in critical condition. More than two dozen firefighters attended the scene. Deputy Chief Grant Moffitt was one of them.
17: I was here last night, and I didn't hear any smoke alarm sounding at the time. That will be part of the investigation, but I do strongly remind people, smoke alarms give you a fighting chance to get out of a home.
16: The fire marshal's office is now investigating.
14: Meanwhile, crews remain at the scene of a fire at a building in Thorncliffe Park. Toronto Fire says there is no change in the status of the fire that broke out Monday morning. It's the second time insulation between 11 Thorncliffe Park Drive and 21 Overly Boulevard has caught fire after a blaze smoldered for weeks there in November. Firefighters are monitoring air quality and doing thermal imaging checks. No injuries have been reported. The city has paused all repair work at the building for now. The Toronto Tempo hit the practice court for the final time today ahead of their historic season opener tomorrow. CTV's Allison Hurst with more.
19: Hamilton's Kia Nurse is getting ready to make history with her team.
20: Knowing how much this can change the lives of so many young people who are watching tomorrow will be really, really exciting.
19: The Toronto Tempo play their first regular season game tomorrow, officially bringing the WNBA to Canada. Head coach Sandy Brondello says they'll mark it, hopefully, with a win.
21: She said, let's enjoy the moment.
19: The Tempo are coming off two losses in the preseason, but Brondello says she's feeling way better than a week ago.
21: Our system's in place, but it's more about building that chemistry and the cohesiveness and just going through some battles together.
19: Something the team is going to need, being an expansion team, meaning they haven't played together before.
22: You have a group of players who have something to prove on this team together, but are also been there and done that. And so it is a new team, but we have a bunch of non-new players, and it looks like the Toronto Tempo really want to win.